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0: I loved playing high school sports growing up. 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

0: High school sports have a unique way of setting the tone for our entire school community. How? By demanding our very best, no matter who we are.
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4: 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This is your IHSAA.
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0: We loved him in Family Ties. We cheered him in Teen Wolf. And we revered him in Back to the Future. Now, Michael J. Fox is back, encouraging fellow fighters of Parkinson's disease to take the future into their own hands. In his most spirited and courageous role ever, this inspirational screen icon vows never to give up until a cure is found. 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

0: As more club and travel sports pop up every year, they often muddy the waters on what the purpose of sports should be for student athletes at this age.
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0: High school sports have a unique way of setting the tone for our entire school community. How? By demanding our very best, no matter who we are.
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2: 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It lets everyone know, this is how we do things at our school. 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This is who we are.
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2: 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I'm IHSA Commissioner Paul Neidig, and these student-athletes know how that feels.
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0: Good morning and welcome to Voices of the West Side on Indy's Giant 90.9. It's Friday. We've made it to another Friday. We're about 2 weeks down from our WBDG marathon. By the way, if you're listening right now and you're listening live on Friday and not on the replay on Sunday, you can come and pick up your prizes. Today is the last day to do that by 3 p.m. So if it is not picked up by Friday at 3 p.m., we're just going to have a party with your prizes. So get on over to Ben Davis, door number one, and pick up your prizes today. So I wanted to mention that off the top of the show. Also, we've got some things that we like to talk about. We call it the, and I'm on the right there. There we go. Had to find the right button. I changed all the color coding on my buttons, and now I can't find anything. So it's the way it goes. On the big board, seniors, don't forget that today is the day to pick up your cap and gown here on Friday. They'll be doing it during the lunch periods, but if you can't make it to that, they will have your cap and gown from 3:30 to 5 here at Ben Davis tonight. There's also lots going on sports-wise here at Ben Davis this evening, weather pending, of course. There's the Ben Davis Invitational Track Meet. The boys and girls baseball and softball will be at home again. That's with County, the County Tournament, and much, much more tonight. Also coming up on Saturday, it is the Krannert Health Fair from 11 to 1 p.m. at Krannert Park. There will be informational booths, community resources, and health activities for you to take part in. That's the Krannert Health Fair, Krannert Park, over there on High School Road. The Ben Davis Spring Band Concert, otherwise known as the Bandorama, will be Monday, May 11th from 7 to 9 in the auditorium. Also, choir has a couple of events next week. The auditorium is just going to be a busy place next week. On Tuesday from 6 to 8, it is the Spring Choir Spectacular. And then choir senior night is Wednesday in the auditorium from 7 to 9. The Area 31 Career Center Awards are there on Thursday at the auditorium. And the spring play also opens on Thursday at the theater at 7 p.m., and that's Romeo and Juliet. So lots going on next week in performing arts. IPD will be out and about on Tuesday for a community walk in the Central Greens community. The walk steps off at 2 o'clock and meets at 2950 Kilbride Way. And last but certainly not least, the Speedway Garden Club will meet on May 12th from 5:30 to 7 p.m. And ladies and gentlemen, you got all that?
1: The big board.
0: That is the big board. All right. So we've got all the business out of the way, and now we get to the fun. And we are joined here this morning by Ben Davis Publications instructor, Mr. Tom Hayes. Good morning, Tom.
2: Good morning, John.
0: Welcome back to, well, I don't know if you've been on this show. I know you've been on School Talk previously, the forerunner of this
2: right.
0: show. But welcome back to the airwaves. So
2: And don't forget, on the 16th of May, we also have Senior Sweat.
0: Ah.
2: So the art students will be presenting their work from the year.
0: Yeah, next Saturday.
2: Right.
0: Yeah, and we'll probably talk about that a little more next week here on Voices of the West Side. Welcome to the show. And first of all, I know people know of you. You've been at Ben Davis now here for several years, but tell us your background and how you arrived here at the front door at 12th and Girls School, or 10th and Girls School, or wherever we are. 1200 North Girls School. That's
2: there
0: what I was
2: go.
0: Trying to say.
2: I've been here 20 years. Prior to teaching, I had a 20-year career in Central Indiana sports writing. Worked for a couple small-town papers, and I worked for the Indianapolis Star for 10 years, covering basically anything that happened in Central Indiana sports, anything from A lot of high school with a heavy emphasis on high school. But I covered IU basketball for a number of years, covered the Colts for a number of years. Loved covering the Indy 500. Did that for probably 15 years. And as that business kind of changed a little bit, I found myself needing a job 22 years ago. And I had a teaching degree that I had never used. So I thought, well, let's give teaching a try and see how that works out. And 22 years later, here I am.
0: Well, 22 years later and many awards later as well, you're here. And I know that you're a very humble person and you don't like to talk so much about the awards, but you were just named the Youth Journalism International Educator of the Year. So congratulations on that.
2: Thank you.
0: What was that process like? We got a We got to hit the magic button for that.
2: The Youth Journalism International is an international organization that supports high school and collegiate journalists. Supports means they have a website that kids can publish material on, and they have kids from six different continents that contribute to that, and they're there to offer any type of support any program would need, educational tools, things like that. And they have an annual contest that we've entered for 20 years. And this year, I had some kids write letters of recommendation for me to enter me in the Educator of the Year contest. And last Saturday, found out I won it. So that was kind of cool. It's a great organization. My all-time favorite award is one they call Team Enterprise Reporting, which is basically something your whole staff worked on together. And we've

0: They come from Europe. They come from Africa. They come from South America. They come from America. I think it's cool to look at their list of award winners and just see what other high school journalists are producing. I spend probably too much time looking at that. But it was pretty cool. I was at my granddaughter's soccer game when they called and told me that I'd won, so that was kind of fun.
1: See, that had to be a good moment, you know?
0: Absolutely.
1: Yes. And then there were people what happened?
0: Well, it was five-year-old soccer, so it was packed soccer, but it was still fun.
1: Yeah. Tom Hayes joining us here on Voices of the West Side on Indy's Giant 90.9. He's the Ben Davis Publications instructor, and not only does he do advise the newspaper here, but he's also the yearbook sponsor and whatever else that you guys come up with. I know you have the online presence, which is something that has changed since both of us were working in newspapers, but they now have that online presence as well and everything else you do. So what are the publications that you guys publications that you produce?
0: Well, we do bdspotlight.com, which is our Ben Davis official news webpage. We've been doing that since 2014. So my first several years here, we weren't doing that, and then it became popular. So our newspaper kids contribute content to that. We do a keyhole yearbook that's about a 228-page yearbook that is actually due in next week. It's supposed to ship out tomorrow, and we're supposed to have it by the 15th. So we're about a week away from distributing this year's yearbook. And then we also do a 28-page yearbook supplement that covers prom and spring sports and everything that's going on right now. And then we also do a Giant Visions arts magazine, usually about once a year. That's just a poetry and creative writing and photography and a very creative outlet for kids. So we publish a lot of material. We have probably over 120 stories, unique stories that we published on BD Spotlight this year. We probably have 40 or 50 unique stories in the yearbook. So we publish a lot of content. We take a ton of pictures. We probably took six or 7,000 pictures at the prom last weekend. We had one photographer that's taken as many as 2,000 pictures at a single event this year. So we take a lot of pictures. We publish them on BD Spotlight. We publish them in the yearbook. And we publish a print issue, too. This year we published 7 print issues, come out roughly every 6 weeks. I imagine we'll do something like that again next year. And they're basically themed issues. And that's what that Team Enterprise award would be geared towards when we do themed issues like that. We had some other award winners from youth journalism too. I wasn't the only one. Senior Lucas Allison won a first place in review writing and an honorable mention in a photo essay category. Then we had 2 yearbook kids win photography awards. One got second in sports photography, Chris Castana, and then Briley Bukemp got honorable mention in feature photography. And then we had a graduate that won second place in first-person essay, and BDTV had a second-place winner in multimedia news. I believe that was it. So it was a good day for us.
1: Right, but you guys compete in several contests as well throughout the year, and it always seems like we get those emails saying, hey, congratulations to Tom Hayes and his publication staff for this award or that award. How do you get those students to, you know, turn in things to compete? Because I know sometimes it can be hard for them to understand, hey, this is really good. You should go out for this award.
0: Well, we do compete. We do enter the Ball State University High School J-Day contest, and we enter Women's Press Club of Indiana. They also have a state contest. And this is our award season right now. At the end of the year is when most of the awards come out. The youth journalism is the last one. And we have a contest folder that we keep on our network drive. And as the school year progresses, if we have good pictures that we like, that everyone's really proud of, we'll put them in there. And then when the award season comes along, we already have kind of an idea of what we want to enter. You know, the good things that

0: we, at least what we think is good. The sports picture that Chris won for was a soccer picture, and when that came out, I literally printed out and told everybody the day it came out that this is an award-winning picture, and ended up getting second in youth journalism. And the judges actually said they had a hard time figuring out first or second in that particular category. So we knew that was a good picture when it came out. The Briley won a good an award for a picture from Elf, the staff-produced musical that we did this year. And it was just a picture of, I think, Santa Claus and Elf. I can't really remember it. But we knew it was a good picture, too, when it came out. So we kind of keep a list of those as the year progresses, so when the contest season does come, we don't have to hunt things down. Sometimes that's difficult, trying to hunt things down from September. So,
1: well, one thing I think that you guys do maybe better than we do or the other programs that cover the school is you're everywhere. I mean, if there's an event, you're there. I know it's like in the classroom, you'll have photographers come in.
0: Right.
1: How do you get students to really commit to doing that?
0: Well, you were going through the schedule for tonight, and we got three athletic events here at school tonight. We'll have four photographers at the track meet, three photographers at the softball game, and probably two at the baseball game. So, yeah, we are everywhere. And a tennis match, we'll have a couple. The only thing we have a hard time covering is golf.
1: Yeah.
0: Because it's not on our campus. So it's hard to get kids to commit to drive, even though it's only 10 minutes away. It's just a challenge to do that. But I got a lot of kids. That's one thing that helps us. Kids are required to shoot so many events per month based on how many events we have going on per month. So when then we have that schedule ready at the beginning of the month, and kids start signing up for the events. And I generally don't have any problems getting kids to events other than golf.
1: Right.
0: Usually I'm telling kids, sorry, you can't go. We already got enough there. You know, we don't want to send seven photographers to a baseball game. That's overkill. So usually I'm telling kids, sorry, you can't shoot that. It's already full. So this year has not been a problem. Some years it is, but this year it has not been.
1: Well, I do enjoy going through the galleries on bdspotlight.com, going through those galleries, because it's always fun to see what the students come up with from a photography standpoint. And that does cover an event very well. I mean, you take those photos, and you have pictures of the fans, and you have pictures of the announcers, and you have pictures of the players on the field and the coaches and all of those things. And it really tells the story of the event.
0: Well, and I tell my kids when they go shoot an event, they're not just shooting a football game. They're shooting the kids that are working the concessions in the stands. They're shooting cheerleaders. They're shooting the band at halftime. I always tell them whenever they go to an event, make sure they get the scoreboard at the end of the event so we have a record of that. We may never use that photo, but we have it, and we keep them. We have an archive of photos from all 20 years I've been here. Anyone wanted to look through a bunch of CDs, they could. But the last 10 years or so, we have them all on an external hard drive. We keep them all. We don't generally go back to them very often, but they're there if we need them, and that's always kind of a nice thing to know. So shoot a lot of pictures. You want to keep them just for the record of the school and the yearbook and the history of what it is we do. And that scoreboard picture helps tell a story, helps tell what the score was and what the event was sometimes. So we try to capture everything when we're there. Those kids keep pretty busy.
1: Tom Hayes is joining us here on Voices of the West Side on Indy's Giant 90.9. We've kind of covered the newspaper / coverage of event aspect, but the keyhole itself is a year-long task to put that book together. What is probably a misconception that people might have about the yearbook and what it takes to put that together?
0: Probably the price,
1: because
0: it's not cheap. We don't make any money. When we sell a yearbook, we don't make any money. The yearbook actually costs more than what we charge for. Because it is a nice product. It's a nice piece of print. It's on heavy stock paper. It's four color. To print on four color on the heavy stock that we use costs money. If we sold more yearbooks, this might be a misconception people have. The more yearbooks we sell, the cheaper the yearbook is. Because the more they're printing, they get that presses rolling, they can print a lot in a hurry, and it would cost us less to sell them. I've always said if 3,000 people bought a yearbook, it would cost $30 to $35 per kid. We don't sell that many yearbooks, so it costs more than that. So that's probably a misconception that maybe we make money off that. We don't. We run a deficit at the end of the year, and we have an administration that helps us cover that, and that's nice. But I would say that's the biggest misconception.
1: And two kind of trends in high school media, you have print publications that are not printing anymore. People have gone all online. Some schools have transitioned to like a video yearbook or something online for a yearbook. Yet we continue to kind of do it traditionally here at Ben Davis, having the print Ben Davis Spotlight, which is something that I was a part of when I was a student here at Ben Davis back when dinosaurs walked the earth. And then you still have the print Ben Davis Keyhole, which I think is so important from a, and I'll just say as a historian's perspective, it is so important. The little, I don't know how many times I've either gone online to the archive that the Indianapolis Marion County Public Library has and found a score. In fact, put together pretty much an entire history of Ben Davis girls basketball based upon those scoreboards that were in the Ben Davis Spotlight, and figured out there's one year that the boys scoreboard is on the girls page and the girls scoreboard is on the boys page. So, you know, when you go back and you look at those, and that's like from the mid 80s, but when you go back and you look at those, it really shows how important it is to be accurate and get it right. But we are still a school that does do all the old print things still, which I think is awesome, because that's an art form that is slowly going away.
0: Well, as you mentioned, many high schools don't do a print issue anymore. They might do a yearbook, but like a print newspaper. I know schools here in Central Indiana that don't do print issues anymore. We did 7 this year. We'll probably do at least 4 next year, maybe more. We might change things a little bit. We changed things a little bit this year in that we were much more active on Instagram than we've ever been, and less active on Twitter than we've ever been. And the reason for that is because high school kids don't really use Twitter.
1: Right.
0: So we're not – they're our audience. Our audience are kids that walk this hall. No matter what we produce, that's who we're producing it for. And that they don't read a print issue as much as older generations did. We will always do a print issue because I think we teach things in a print issue that you don't get just going online, how to design a paper, how to organize a paper, how to put together a themed issue. Those are all valuable learning tools, I believe. So we'll always do a print issue as long as I'm teaching here. But next year, we'll probably do more on Instagram. I know we got some ninth graders coming in that have a love for that, and I've talked to a few of them, and we'll probably produce more Instagram content next year than we did this year, which is kind of exciting. I personally don't do Instagram. I use our school website to follow things on Instagram, but that's the way of the world. You know, more people are going social media, more people are online than actually read printed products anymore. We print our newspaper here at Ben Davis, which I think is really cool. I think it's cool that we have our print shop that can do that, and I think it's cool that we can work with them to get that done on a fairly regular basis. We used to print it out of house. Cost us money to do that, cost us less money to do it here, and it also gives that print shop an opportunity to help out us and do another form of printing. So I think that's kind of a good educational tool, how departments here try to work together. And we work together with the BDTV kids and the radio kids here. We share things. We produce the content you produce. We put on our website on BD Spotlight. We have BDTV every week. We have the Voices of the West Side. And we occasionally use some of your coaches' shows, too. So I like it that we can all work together to help each other out.
1: Absolutely. I think that's very important. That's the voice of Tom Hayes here on Voices of the West Side on Indy's Giant 90.9. He is the Ben Davis Publications Instructor, and believe it or not, we only have about 9 minutes left here.
0: Okay.
1: It goes fast. So as we kind of look at the state of high school journalism today. You said you've been teaching now 20 years in high school journalism. And I don't mean this to be a negative question, because sometimes when you get into like, oh, things changed since you started, it could be a negative question. But how have things changed since you started teaching high school journalism?
0: Well, I don't look at it as a negative question, right, John. Things really haven't changed that much. We produce content.
1: Right.
0: We produced content 22 years ago. We're producing content now. The media that we use, the medium that we would use to broadcast or publish that content, has changed some. When I first started here, we did a newspaper every other Friday. So we did probably 12 newspapers per school year. They probably all had, I'm guessing they all had 15 to 20 stories in them. You do the math, you can figure out how many stories we were doing back then. You look, we track, when we publish stuff on BD Spotlight, we actually, believe it or not, have a spreadsheet that we track it on. So I could tell you at any point in time how many stories we have published during a school year on BD Spotlight. And that, I only track stories. I don't track photo galleries. We publish a lot of photo galleries and sports and orchestra shows and whatever. I don't track that on that spreadsheet. But we're over 100 stories for this school year just on BD Spotlight. So we're creating as much content now as we did 20 years ago. We're just publishing it in a different way. Kids have changed for the way they can use social media. We didn't have any social media at all 20 years ago when I started here. Kids didn't have phones in school. None of that was here. So doing a newspaper every 2 weeks was a routine for us. So we kind of lost that two-week routine we were in once we went on the BD Spotlight. But we're still producing content, and we're still putting it out there for the public to look at.
1: I think you really hit on it there. It's the same thing a little bit as radio, too. You go back 20 years ago, and what we were doing on the radio has certainly changed quite a bit.
0: Oh, yeah.
1: Because radio has changed quite a bit since then. But you're still putting out content, and I think that is important. It's just where the content goes now,
0: right?
1: That has changed. You mentioned social media and things like that. We use Instagram. We still do use Twitter, although I have noticed, and we track our numbers, and I've noticed that we've lost significant numbers of followers on Twitter. So I think people are moving and gravitating away from that platform,
0: right?
1: Or X, as it's called now, and moving to other platforms. We still haven't done a very good job with TikTok, but Instagram, you hit that. We've been doing Instagram and Facebook as well. Facebook has been huge for us, especially with our alumni.
0: Nice.
1: A lot of our alumni are on Facebook. Highly recommend a Facebook to hit those alumni, because they, that's how we raised $2,500 for our marathon, was basically all using Facebook.
0: Nice.
1: Yeah, so I highly recommend that. But the you're right. None of that was around when I started here in 1999. None of that was around. And it's kind of fun to go back and look at pictures and things from that time, because there's no phones anywhere.
0: Right.
1: And these are incredible tools, really. I'm holding my phone. You can't see that. But these are really incredible tools. But I think one of our challenges as teachers who do this is that we're trying to teach students how to use this appropriately.
0: Correct.
1: Because there are very appropriate reasons why you would use a phone,
0: right,
1: in a classroom. And there are very inappropriate reasons too. So trying to reduce the temptation. And I know my scrolling, I scroll.
0: Everybody
1: I'm just
0: does.
1: Like the kids.
0: Everybody you know? Does.
1: We're on Voices of the West Side here on Indy's Giant 90.9, and we've kind of talked about high school journalism and what the spotlight, the keyhole, and everything else you guys do at Ben Davis Publications, social media, online, getting out and covering all the events. But what do you like to do when you're away from Ben Davis High School? Because I know you have a very robust family life and home life. So what do you like to do when you're not around here?
0: Well, my wife and I are big baseball fans. So one of our goals in life is to make sure we hit every Major League Baseball stadium. So we spend a lot of our summer going to baseball ballparks and just enjoying the game. I'm a big Los Angeles Dodger fan. My wife's a big New York Yankee fan. I like the Yankees too, but I like the Dodgers better. So we like going to baseball games. We're going to hit three new stadiums this summer, so we'll be six short of doing the cycle, wow. Visiting all the ballparks. So that's how we spend it. And we like to travel. I have a daughter that lives in southern Wisconsin, so we spend maybe one or two weekends a month driving up there and hanging out with her kids. She's got three kids, so that keeps us busy. And this month, since we're in the month of May, I'm a huge Indy 500 fan. So it'll be fun to go out to the race this year. And we get Carb Day off at school, so that'll be kind of – I'll probably get to go to Carb Day this year. So like the 500, like to follow in the 500 circuit. Plus we have – you know this, Mr. Easter. We have a former student that we both shared covering this IndyCar circuit for the Indy Star. So that I've been loving reading Zion Brown. I'm talking about a guy named Zion Brown, and I love reading his stuff in the paper. So those are two of our passions. Other than that, we're just hanging out at home and taking care of our property and living life.
1: You talked about Zion. He got so much out of these programs.
0: Oh, yeah.
1: TV, radio, right. and publications.
0: Yeah, he was my sports editor his senior year. Did a lot of sports writing for me.
1: And he was on the show earlier this year talking about his new position with the Indy Star.
0: Yeah.
1: And he said that they didn't have any concerns about his writing. They knew he could write.
0: Good.
1: But they said that it was that all the other things that he could do too.
0: Yeah.
1: So I think.
0: Because he learned that social media aspect going
1: social
0: through
1: media,
0: school. Right.
1: But also podcasting and everything else. I think it's a tribute to what IU has done, not to push forward my alma mater or anything, and yours as well. But I think IU has done some really good things with social media. Or did you were IU?
0: No, I was
1: Ball State. State. Sorry.
0: And that's certainly one thing.
1: But that's another great place that's doing great things as well.
0: But that's one thing journalists do now that I never had to do when I was a sports writer. I never had to tweet out a score.
1: Right.
0: I never had to Instagram a video of a touchdown. I never had to do any of that. I just wrote stories and kept stats. So from a sports standpoint, that certainly has changed.
1: You covered IU. That's what I was.
0: Yeah. Yeah, I covered IU football and basketball for about 7 years.
1: That's a different situation now than when you covered IU football.
0: Oh, yeah. They're much better.
1: Too,
0: although
1: basketball.
0: They went to a couple bowl games while I was there, so I enjoyed a few bowl games.
1: You had the Bill Mallory era?
0: Yep.
1: There.
0: That was me.
1: Yeah. Well, Tom, I appreciate you coming on, and I respect you so much and what you do with Spotlight as a alumnus of that program. And, your predecessor there, Janet McKinney, I was one of her students, and I'm so proud of what you do as an alumnus of the program, and it's really cool to see how you've taken it in a different direction and your own way and become such a part of what everything is here at Ben Davis High School.
0: Thank you. We enjoy what we offer to the school and our whole department.
1: And I miss you at lunch.
0: Yeah, I do too.
1: Tom and I used to have these conversations at lunch all the time. So maybe next year we'll end up on the same lunch shift again.
0: I hope so.
1: Yeah.
0: Well, thank you, John.
1: Thank you. Anything else before we go?
0: Nope. Go Giants, I guess.
1: Yeah, and you can follow, just look for Ben Davis Publications or BD Publications on Instagram. And
0: 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And you can get to all of our social media sites through our website.
1: And again, congratulations on the Educator of the Year Award.
0: Thank you.
1: From Youth Journalism International.
0: Certainly made me think of all the creative kids I've had.
1: All right. Well, that's going to do it. That's another episode of Voices of the West Side. To the parents and to the teachers, our students have so much to give. You must teach them to be investors in themselves and their communities. What you give out is what you're going to be given back. And students, remember, your future is in the hands of the ones you hang with. It's okay to be a copycat, just copy the right cat. Don't get caught with the wrong crowd. And as always, the views expressed on Voices of the West Side are not necessarily the views of the MSD of Wayne Township, Ben Davis High School, or WBDG. From all of us here at Voices of the West Side, we'll see you on down the road. Make sure to join us next time. I'm John Easter, over and out. Have a great weekend.
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0: 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They'll appreciate your empathy.
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1: Why do we ignore the things that give us pause, that seem out of place, that don't feel right? The answer to why defines who we are. So if you see something, why do you say something?
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0: High school sports are different, especially in Indiana, and these Hoosier student athletes couldn't agree more.
1: We all know the saying, in 49 states, it's just basketball, but this is Indiana.
2: Well, the same is true for all high school sports in Indiana, like volleyball,
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0: High school sports have a unique way of setting the tone for our entire school community. How? By demanding our very best, no matter who we are.
1: Every student, coach, parent, and fan has a responsibility to practice good sportsmanship at athletic events. It's on each of us to lead by example with our behavior.
2: The way we behave is not only a reflection of our own character, but of our schools as well. 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This is what we expect. This is who we are.
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4: 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Help set the tone by buying a ticket to your high school's athletic events. This is leading by example. This is leaving a positive impression. This is your IHSAA.
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3: Hello and welcome to Radio Goethe. I'm Arndt Peltner. Quite the diverse show for you, so stay tuned. I'm starting off with a song of the debut album by the Beauty of Jemina. Diary of a Lost came out in 2006. This is Kingdoms of Cancer.

Diary of Dreams with Kein Allein off their 2025 album Dead End Dreams. Great band, I really love their darker sound. Next, Die Wilde Jagd. Behind this project is Sebastian Lee Philipp. 2000 Elefanten is my favorite song by him.

all diese Gewalt, wie es geht. This is Max Rieger's Band. Very good. Some amazing sounds and lyrics. Next Kante with Im ersten Licht of their release Zweilicht. You can find the playlist at radiogoethe.org.

Blumfeld with Verstärker off their 1995 release. Blumfeld were quite the important band in the German music scene in the 1990s. They represented the so-called Hamburg School. Next, Erdmöbel, formed in Münster, but now more based in Cologne with 77.

Future Zoo from Braunschweig and Berlin with their new EP I Wanted You. From Osnabrück are Hi Spencer. I got their new song called An dem Tag, der niemals kam, The Day That Never Came.

Muff Potter were formed in 1993, called it quits in 2009 to reform again in 2018. This was their new song Rückflug aus Montana. Eisbrecher is back with a new song called Tod oder Lebenslänglich. I love them.

Finishing up today, Musadak with No Future, and finally Hazard by Long Distance Calling from their fantastic live album Live at Lichtburg. Thank you so much for listening. Tschüss.

If an AI possessed any one of these skills, social abilities, technological development, economic ability, at a superhuman level, it is quite likely that it would quickly come to dominate our world in one way or another. And as we've seen, if it ever developed these abilities to the human level, then it would likely soon develop them to a superhuman level. So we can assume